That's one of a few new songs that Fruit Bats have released ahead of their next album, The Landfill, on Out of the Box, that one called Think About Ya. We heard from Tift Merritt. It's been a long time since her last album, but she's about to put out a new one with that song called Someone to Watch the Band with Me. And Noah Kahn started off that set from The Great Divide, former album of the week here, and a song called Doors. Here's a new one from the longtime indie Americana band called Greasy Wheels. They are about to hang up their guitars. They're retiring after this album and the tour that follows it. The new album is called We Come, We Go. And here's I Can't Get Her Off My Chest on Out of the Box.

That's a new artist named Jessie Lynn Madera, who released her debut single last year, a cover of a John Prine song. And now she's got a new album coming out soon with that song on it called Woke Up in L.A. We heard The Red Clay Strays before that, and a song that'll be on their next release called Demons in Your Choir. And Greasy Wheels started off that set from what they call their final album. It's just been released. It's called We Come, We Go. And that was I Can't Get Her Off My Chest. I'm Paul Shagrew. I've got time for one more set, and I'll start it up with a song from the album of the week. It's the new one by Rostam, formerly of Vampire Weekend. His new solo album is called American Stories. He is a first-generation Iranian-American, so it's interesting to hear what he has to say in these songs. Here's one called Come Apart on Out of the Box.

0: Hampton Roads' own Logan Vath finishing up out of the box tonight with his latest song, Opening Day. We also heard from Holly Humberstone, and from the album of the week, Rostam did Come Apart. And that's going to do it for me, Paul Shagrew. Thanks for listening tonight. The show tonight is about to be made available on demand at whrv.org/out of the box.
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6: It's back to the music and to the final of the debut appearances on the program this week, and it's for English singer-songwriter Lewis Pugh.

I said that Lewis Pugh, who we heard a few minutes ago, was the final new artist on the programme this week, and that is sort of true. But while I have played the singer that you just heard, another Englishman, Johnny Morgan, I've only done that when Johnny was a solo artist, but he released his most recent album with a new band called The Moral Support, great name, and that was the title track of their album, The Hope That Kills You. Before that, it was Lewis Pugh, a name new to me and the programme, and one who I came across via a review of his new album, Heretics and Heritage, and from it I played Big Stone Lifter. Okay, so here are the reflective tracks that I mentioned earlier, the first of which is by a singer-songwriter who was born in Hong Kong. She now lives in Canada, where she's been making records for the past decade plus, and this week releases her third album. It's called Mother's Day. This track from it is called Nicole, and her name is Suzanne Jarvie.

0: Crystal Robbins touching on the theme of motherhood in that song, When I Grow Up, a new single by her, and her first since she released her debut album Moonflower last year. And then before that, from her brand new album Mother's Day, it was the track Nicole by Suzanne Jarvie, who always seems to write songs about things close to home, which is how her career started. If you liked her voice, check out her backstory and her first album from 2012. And if I was to use the word resilient to describe Suzanne, you will discover why. So I have already played a couple of something new tracks this week, as the albums by Suzanne and Jeremy Beggs are out this week. But I do have one more to play. But before it, let me play you this, the something old track this week, which is by a Canadian who is currently on tour in Europe, but is singing here about a city in America. This is Bob Sumner.
1: Like a bird on the wind, she flies.

Germany, Holland, England and Wales are the countries where Bob Sumner is going to be performing between now and the middle of next month. And you can find the dates on bobsumnermusic.com. And I would love to see him. But this time around, alas, I am stuck in New York City, which was the title of that song. What are the chances? Which you can find on Bob's debut album, Wasted Love Songs, which he has followed up with a second phenomenal album called Some Place to Rest Easy. And he will sign copies of either or both for you and sing New York City if you do get the chance to see him anywhere. Okay, time for the final song now, which comes from the first new album in 4 years by, and this is no exaggeration, one of Canada's most loved, respected and talented duos, Faris and Jason Romero.

There are so many people eagerly awaiting the new album by Faris and Jason Romero, who that was. That is the first single from it, Last Call. And we don't have to wait that much longer, as their album has a June the 12th release date. It has been a really tough few years for the couple as they rebuilt following a devastating fire. But the smile on Faris's face on their new album cover shows that adversity really met its match when it took on them. And I think they may well be about to release one of the albums of the year. Okay, so from the opening anthem to that last call, I hope you've heard music today that you've enjoyed hearing, whether or not for the very first time. And if you want to remind yourself of who sang what, then you can find the playlist for this edition of the programme on the show's Facebook page or on the show's website, the address of which is tiams.org. I'm Michael Park, and this has been the International Americana Music Show. Thank you so much for listening, and safe travels, everyone. Back to the music and to the final of the debut appearances on the programme this week, and it's for English singer-songwriter Lewis Pugh.

I said that Lewis Pugh, who we heard a few minutes ago, was the final new artist on the programme this week, and that is sort of true. But while I have played the singer that you just heard, another Englishman, Johnny Morgan, I've only done that when Johnny was a solo artist, but he released his most recent album with a new band called The Moral Support, great name, and that was the title track of their album, The Hope That Kills You. Before that, it was Lewis Pugh, a name new to me and the programme, and one who I came across via a review of his new album, Heretics and Heritage, and from it I played Big Stone Lifter. Okay, so here are the reflective tracks that I mentioned earlier, the first of which is by a singer-songwriter who was born in Hong Kong. She now lives in Canada, where she's been making records for the past decade plus, and this week releases her third album. It's called Mother's Day. This track from it is called Nicole, and her name is Suzanne Jarvie.

0: Crystal Robbins touching on the theme of motherhood in that song, When I Grow Up, a new single by her, and her first since she released her debut album Moonflower last year. And then before that, from her brand new album Mother's Day, it was the track Nicole by Suzanne Jarvie, who always seems to write songs about things close to home, which is how her career started. If you liked her voice, check out her backstory and her first album from 2012. And if I was to use the word resilient to describe Suzanne, you will discover why. So I have already played a couple of something new tracks this week, as the albums by Suzanne and Jeremy Beggs are out this week. But I do have one more to play. But before it, let me play you this, the something old track this week, which is by a Canadian who is currently on tour in Europe, but is singing here about a city in America. This is Bob Sumner.
1: Like a bird on the wind, she flies. Somebody's gotta make some money sometime.

Germany, Holland, England and Wales are the countries where Bob Sumner is going to be performing between now and the middle of next month. And you can find the dates on bobsumnermusic.com. And I would love to see him. But this time around, alas, I am stuck in New York City, which was the title of that song, what are the chances, which you can find on Bob's debut album, Wasted Love Songs, which he has followed up with a second phenomenal album called Some Place to Rest Easy. And he will sign copies of either or both for you and sing New York City if you do get the chance to see him anywhere. Okay, time for the final song now, which comes from the first new album in 4 years by, and this is no exaggeration, one of Canada's most loved, respected and talented duos, Faris and Jason Romero.

0: There are so many people eagerly awaiting the new album by Faris and Jason Romero, who that was. That is the first single from it, Last Call. And we don't have to wait that much longer, as their album has a June the 12th release date. It has been a really tough few years for the couple as they rebuilt following a devastating fire. But the smile on Faris's face on their new album cover shows that adversity really met its match when it took on them. And I think they may well be about to release one of the albums of the year. Okay, so from the opening anthem to that last call, I hope you've heard music today that you've enjoyed hearing, whether or not for the very first time. And if you want to remind yourself of who sang what, then you can find the playlist for this edition of the programme on the show's Facebook page or on the show's website, the address of which is tiams.org. I'm Michael Park, and this has been the International Americana Music Show. Thank you so much for listening, and safe travels, everyone.
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like I'm sitting at a bus stop waiting for a train. Exactly how I got here is hard to explain. 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What's left of it, I guess.

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Just when you think you've heard it all, there's Out of the Box with me, Paul Shagru. 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

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Hear the fruits of my labor tonight at 9 p.m. East, immediately following the Wednesday edition of Out of the Box with Paul Shagru on Alt Radio, WHRV 89.5 HD2, and online at altradio.org.

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0: so much. I bring these guys back out to hang with me for a minute. That's all right.
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Snow, snow, snow, snow, snow, snow, snow, snow, snow, snow, snow, snow, snow, snow, snow, snow, snow, snow, snow, snow, snow, snow, snow, snow, snow, snow, snow, snow, snow, snow, snow, snow, snow, snow, snow, snow, snow, snow, snow, snow, snow, snow, snow, snow, snow, snow, snow, snow, snow, snow, snow, snow, snow, snow, snow, snow, snow, snow, snow, snow, snow, snow, snow, snow, snow, snow, snow, snow, snow, snow, snow, snow, snow, snow, snow, snow, snow, snow, snow, snow, snow, snow, snow, snow, snow, snow, snow, snow, snow, snow, snow, snow, snow, snow, snow, snow, snow, snow, snow, snow, snow, snow, snow, snow, snow, snow, snow, snow, snow, snow, snow, snow, snow, snow, snow, snow, snow, snow, snow, snow, snow, snow, snow, snow, snow, snow

Studies show that 90% of the music we listen to, we've heard before. 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

0: Tonight, I welcome you into the Album Rock program with renewed vigor. 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

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Artists you know, tunes you may not have heard in a while. 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

The show that never gets old because the music is always brand new. 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

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Note his reaction, acid to shock.

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0: This isn't the good part. We're trapped in the song, song, song, song, song, song, song, song, song.
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0: Don't put me out the street. You threw my best shark skin suit out the lawn, right on top of some dog waste.
1: I hold in my hand three letters from the stages of your fine, fine, super fine career.
0: And my best white shirts with a Mr. B collar laying all over the front lawn. Where's my cufflinks? Let me back in there. There?

Tonight, I welcome you into the Album Rock program with renewed vigor. We spend a lot of time every week uncovering gems hidden within the classic rock realm, many of whom we find right here in the archives of the Rock and Roll Basement. Hear the fruits of my labor tonight at 9 p.m. East, immediately following the Wednesday edition of Out of the Box with Paul Chagrou on Alt Radio, WHRV 89.5 HD2, and online at altradio.org.

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Unbelievable, strange, but it's true. Inconceivable, it could happen to you. You got some going north and some going south. It's just like the bait in a fishing.

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1: Beth Orton remembers she was driving when she got a call from a record label that she was being dropped.
2: It's just a brutal moment for that to happen, and it was kind of like, if I don't do something really proactive right now, I'm gonna go under.
1: But Orton took matters into her own hands, buying a beaten-up old piano, retreating to the shed. She started writing songs that would become Weather Alive. Orton says she felt a freedom making Weather Alive, a freedom that might have been impossible under different circumstances.
2: But it's like a sort of like lack of success has allowed me to kind of like go under the radar, always been able to kind of be creative. I've been very lucky in this industry, I think.
1: The singer-songwriter has a newfound sense of gratitude for life and the opportunity to make music.
2: I think I've had this sense that I'm still alive, which I'm amazed by.
1: From 2022, it's Beth Orton today in an encore edition of World Cafe. Hey, I'm Stephen Kaleo, and we're running this back because Beth has a new record out next month. On June 26th, she's putting out The Ground Above. Here's The Clash to get us going with The Magnificent Seven.

0: From NPR, it's World Cafe. Hey, I'm Kaleo, and we've got an encore for you. Beth Orton has a new album due out next month, so we are in the vault listening to this conversation from 2022. And boy, the events leading up to it, not so great. I'm not here to say that getting dropped by your record label is a good thing, but for Beth Orton, it did something special. It gave her the opportunity to take the reins, make a record that is completely hers. The album is called Weather Alive, and it involves buying a beaten-up piano at a Camden market and placing it in her garden shed. And it also means producing the album herself, something she had never done before. So we're listening back to this conversation from 2022, where she talks about why she's happy to have flown under the radar for the majority of her career and how her children helped her re-examine her life. Let's get into it with a performance recorded live in Philadelphia. Here's Beth Orton with Friday Night.
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good that we could feel, for good that we'd wake up and it'd still be real. And I've been waiting for the lights to change. I've been waiting on a friend.

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0: That's Friday night. It's Beth Orton recorded from the stage of World Cafe in Philadelphia. It's from her new album, Weather Alive, her first in 6 years. I'm Kaleo. It's the World Cafe. Beth Orton is my guest. Welcome back to the show.
1: Thank you.
0: How are you doing? How are things? It's been wild.
1: Things are good. I have two kids. One's 15, one's 11, and it's time to get back on the road.
0: Jeez. What an interesting time to be back on the road.
1: I know.
0: But a new album to support, and I love it. Weather Alive is a fantastic album. One that I was a couple of big surprises reading about it, but you self-produced this record. And the first time, for people listening, is the first time you self-produced an album. What was something that you enjoyed or learned in that process?
1: I think if I was to distill it down to like the thing that I was most happy about learning, it would be that just to sit in a room without other people's voices, you know, the kind of critical voices that stop us from maybe trying something that wouldn't normally try, like having a go at, you know, producing a record and under quite extreme conditions as well. So it wasn't sort of like born of choice in a way, it was born out of necessity. And it was this kind of the bare bones of some music. And we went into the second lockdown and I was just like, I need to finish this.
0: Yeah.
1: I know there's something here, but I don't know what it is. And I have to trust that whatever it is will become apparent if I show up.
0: I like the comment, you knew something was there, because one of the things that kind of shocked me in doing research for this record is that the label didn't have that same faith. They didn't recognize that there was something there. And so they rejected your demos, which like I said, listening to the album kind of blows my mind that they didn't hear something. How did you sort of react or respond to that?
1: Well, they signed me on the demos, but then I think they were like, oh, let's get a producer on this. And then that didn't happen. And they're like, oh, we're just going to let you go. And I was like, okay. And that was in October of 2020. You know, it was just a brutal moment for that to happen. And it was kind of like, if I don't do something really proactive right now, I'm going to go under. And I don't know what it was like. I only had one course, and that was to kind of like put it all on the line. So Shahzad Ismaili came on board remotely from New York. And then at Christmas 2020, I went into a record shop because there was that moment where you could do stuff like that. Crazy.
0: Yeah.
1: And they gave me a record by a guy called Alabaster de Plume, and I took it home, listened to it, fell in love with it, and contacted him immediately and said, would you like to play on my record? So I sent him a couple of tracks. It was really this very beautiful process at that point of just like kind of reaching out to people I love and having them bring themselves to these songs.
0: Yeah, it sounds really organic. And as producer, instead of sort of being forced to work with musicians or
1: I've never been forced to work with anyone. I've been very lucky. Like, I've always chosen my people. Bizarrely, I think it's because of, I always keep saying this, but it's like a sort of like lack of success has allowed me to kind of like go under the radar. Always been able to kind of be creative. I've been very lucky in this industry, I think, because I don't think a lot of people get that.
0: Mm-hmm. We're here on the World Cafe. We're talking to Beth Orton. The new album is Weather Alive. I want to talk about this piano, which, you know, I read you were in Camden Market and you saw the piano and you bought it. What was going on in your head that day? What did you see in that thing that spoke to you and said, I need this?
1: Well, I was living with friends and they had a crappy old piano and they were like, oh, you should go to this guy in Camden. And he's amazing. He's actually sadly died now, but he'd literally, I swear to God, carry them on his back to far flung places where people couldn't access pianos and, cool. and so on and so forth. And beautiful dude. Anyway, went to his and there was like, you know, he was like, oh, I got this one. And I was like, oh, what's that one? And it was just like a proper old granny piano. He was like, oh, no, you don't want that. That's a granny piano. And I was like, oh, I do want this one. It's like, and all the strings were old and then resonating in very particular ways. And what was found in the kind of bottom of it was just loads of soot.
0: Ooh.
1: So that tells you something about, I don't know, like, where had it been? I have no idea.
0: Vesuvius? No.
1: Yeah. In hell, you know.
0: Yeah. Is that the piano that we hear?
1: Yes.
0: On? Mm-hmm. Wow.
1: Yeah.
0: So I know that you wrote a lot of the songs, or a lot of the songs took shape on that piano.
1: Yes.
0: You know, the album is full-bodied. It's got a lot going on. How do you take the skeleton from piano to building it up to these arrangements that have all these parts in it?
1: So the songs were written on the piano. All the songs were written on that piano. I first had it in the house, and then I built a shed in the garden and then moved it to the garden. And on my last record, I made a very kind of like, beatsy record. It was built around 4-bar loops and so on and so forth. I took that same kind of logic to piano, just really simple playing, just like, okay, 2 chords over and over. I mean, that's how I wrote some of my classics, you know, but that's, so I carried on doing that kind of thing. And then they just built over the, it was quite a long period because I have kids, and so it would be, you know, I'd have to come and go, and that's sometimes why I think it was like a collaboration with time, because each time I'd come back to them because of these spaces, I would come back with a new perspective.
0: Before we get into the live version that you're going to hear that was recorded on the stage of World Cafe, I want our audience to listen in to what the full sound of Beth Orton's new album sounds like. Take a little bit of a listen to Lonely.

0: That's Lonely from Beth Orton. That is the album version. You will hear that on Weather Alive. With that in mind, maybe take you a little bit back to how the song started, the genesis with this live take of Lonely. It's Beth Orton on the World Cafe.
1: This song is called Lonely.

0: Recorded live at World Cafe in Philadelphia, it's Beth Orton. The song is Lonely. You can find the album version on her new record, Weather Alive. This is the World Cafe. There's a really like moving lyric in the song. I want to quote it to you. I ask my pa what I'll be, and I ask the question like I know the answer already. Does making music help you answer some of these questions? Who am I?
1: Yeah, definitely. It's a big question I'm constantly asking, like, who am I? Where am I? Why am I here? But I do think that line about, you know, I ask the question like I know the answer already. I think to me, you know, that's a deep line, because it's like, I like lyrics that have a lot of dimension. And often we ask questions like we know the answer. We ask questions begging the answer. We ask questions to hear what we want to hear, but we also imply the answer in the question. And also we project what we think the answer is going to be. I think kids, you know, go to their parents for answers about who they are and where they're from, and but they also go knowing that their parents expect certain things of them. And so, yeah, that, to me, that line holds a lot of different truths and questions and realities.
0: I imagine that question or that lyric means a lot too, because you were a mother yourself.
1: Well, I think one of the things for me about having kids is selfishly speaking, is that each time they hit a milestone age, I hit a milestone age. I remember being their age, and I remember it brings up a lot for me, and with my daughter especially, I think I look a lot more at what it means to be a woman and what it means to be a girl and what it means to grow up in a girl's body. You know, to witness her growing up is to sort of relive my growing up as well.

0: what it means to grow up in a girl's body, you know, to witness her growing up is to sort of relive my growing up as well. And so you re-examine your past a lot through your children's eyes. And that is definitely something really deep that happens as a parent. And I think it happens really unconsciously a lot of the time in all our lives. But I suppose I live quite consciously. And I think I've had this sense that I'm still alive, which I'm amazed by. And I really am.
1: Wait. I don't want to stop you, but why do you say it's amazing?
0: Well, because I have lived, like, you know, pretty hard, and I've lived to kind of like end it to a degree, just like that. Okay, it doesn't matter. Bleh. You know, like kind of, I've not taken great care, I don't think, in some ways. And I'm amazed that I got the chance to have children. I'm amazed that I got the chance to keep making music. I'm amazed that I'm sitting here with you now. And so I sort of feel like in this, however long I've got left, I want to live very consciously and just be really tuned into the moment.
1: We're on the World Cafe. We're talking to Beth Orton. The new album is Weather Alive. One of the things that I read that seems to sort of tie in, it felt almost like a revelation reading that you kind of cracked the code with an illness that you'd been dealing with for a long, long time in your life, and that it sort of maybe changed your outlook and approach. I imagine that's the case. That must have been huge.
0: Yeah, well, Crohn's disease is a horrible illness. And I just, like, in the last 10 years, I basically finally just took it with diet. I was like, okay, I can't take the drugs anymore. I can't. And I got to a point after my son where I couldn't actually eat solid food anymore. So I was just like, you know, this has to stop. And so, you know, I'd smoked all my life, drunk all my life, you know, partied, this, that, and the other. So I just gradually stopped one by one and learned how to eat again, learned how to feed myself well, nourish. That is what I mean by living consciously. It's like everything I imbibe, I'm like, Is this good for me? Is this where I want to be? And even within that, mistakes get made. Horrible, horrible stuff happens. And you're like, how did that happen? And you're like, oh, because you were pushing. Now you're pushing being well, and you can't push that either. Like, yeah. Oh my goodness, it's like this.
1: You can swing too hard in the other direction and create a whole new world of problems. Did you feel a change in the music that you were making, the songs that you were writing, with some of this transformation occurring?
0: For sure, yeah, I think so. I think it's not like anything external. Well, there was quite a lot of external stuff as well, but I just sort of had to deal with like being well internally and my perception of the world. And yeah, and I did that whilst writing these songs and writing. I've been writing quite a lot. It's been quite a prolific time because in a way the music was the solace. That was the place I could take stuff.
1: Sure.
0: And it was all, and that's when I do think genuinely I wrote these songs sort of for no one but myself in a way, because it was sort of like, oh my goodness, do I still have music? Is that okay? Is that all right? Are we good? You know, and it was there, it was still there for me. And I was so grateful that, you know, I hadn't messed that up. It was still there. And I was so grateful. And I was so grateful that, like, you know, when my kids started to be in school, that I could find the time to kind of sneak away to this secret place that requires a lot of focus, and it's sort of like an affair from your family. It's like, oh, if I go into that. So with my last record, it was quite surface in a way. I could make it in the room on a computer, but I knew I had to dig deep again, and so that's what I've been doing a bit of, you know. It's good.
1: Yeah. We're here with Beth Orton. It's the World Cafe. I'd like to feature another song from the album so they can hear some of the great production that you oversaw with some of the great musicians that you played with, but I'm calling it Dealer's Choice. Is there a song that you didn't perform live today that you would like people to listen in on and hear from the album?
0: I think Weather Alive is kind of my favorite song track off the record.
1: Then let's play your favorite song track off the record. It's Beth Orton, the title track to her new album. It's Weather Alive on the World Cafe.

She said there are three steps down to the water's edge.

0: That is the title track to the new album from Beth Orton. It is Weather Alive. Beth is my guest today on the World Cafe. I'm Kaleo. For our last performance, we're going to take a stroll down memory lane. It kind of blows my mind that we're approaching the 30th anniversary of She Cries Your Name.
1: Nearly, not quite.
0: No, not quite. I don't want to date the song. I don't want to make it older than it is.
1: Don't start. It's the 25th.
0: All right, a big round number before then.
1: Yeah.
0: I am curious because it's been a moment. We'll say that.
1: Yeah.
0: How is your experience? Because you've played it throughout your career. How's your relationship with that song changed, if at all?
1: Well, here's the thing. So it got to the point where I was like, I can't do this anymore. Like, if I have to play the old songs, and then I got asked to do an Alanis Morissette tour, and it was like, not that. Like, it was wonderful to be asked to do an arena tour in support of her. Lovely thing to have happen. But went in and I was like, I can't do the new songs, knowing that like 20,000 people will probably talk over them. So it was like, I'm going to just have to reinvent these songs one more time. And I went in with a really, really lovely band, and it was perfect 45-minute set. And I was like, do you know what? It's much easier to sing the old songs now I know that I have these new songs. Now I know that I really am, for me, entering a new phase, whatever that means. I just creatively and kind of, you know, it's just much easier to kind of dip back in and go, yeah, that's something I did, and kind of reinvigorate it, knowing that I feel like I really have moved on.
0: That's kind of interesting. I haven't heard an artist sort of talk about, like sometimes people talk about resentment, that this is the only song people know.
1: Right.
0: But more so the idea that it's almost like, it sounds like you don't want to be defined by those songs, especially when you are making stuff that's vital to you today.
1: No, I just mean that what's vital now is sort of allowed, as has brought new life to what probably for me I might have resented before. Like, if it was all I had. And I think it's interesting looking at people who have had that success where they literally can only play that one record. That must be soul destroying. But I think for me, it's just like, I've been really lucky and blessed, in this industry to kind of slip through the cracks a bit. Now, when I play the old songs, I kind of relate them to what's happening now, and it breathes new life into them for sure, I think.
0: Beautiful. Let's take a listen to it. She Cries Your Name, recorded live on the stage of World Cafe. It's Beth Orton.

0: It's Beth Orton, recorded live for the World Cafe, closing out our session with She Cries Your Name. Her new album is Weather Alive. Beth, it was an absolute pleasure to speak. Congrats on the album. Thanks so much for being here.
1: Thanks so much.
0: This is the World Cafe.

Welcome back to World Cafe. I'm Kaleo. Beth Orton's new album, The Ground Above, is due out June 26th. Thanks again to Beth and to World Cafe senior producer Kimberly Jannaud for her work on the session. Here's Krungbin. Going back to the pandemic days, this was released in April of 2020. Here's Time, You and I.

Cool band name, even cooler song. Okay, the band first, Man Woman Chainsaw. And the song is called Nosedive. Six Piece got started when they were only 16 years old and have been getting bigger and bigger over the years, including a sold-out headlining tour in England last year. Their debut album is on my radar, and it can be on yours too. It's due out August 7th. We return in just 1 minute to World Cafe.

Welcome back to World Cafe. I had a chance to speak with Monrovia, and it's coming soon to World Cafe. I think he is a one of one, making some pretty incredible music out of Chattanooga, Tennessee, inspired by West Africa and Appalachia. The debut album is called Bloodline. From it, a protest song for the 21st, Heavy Foot.

Pygmy by Charles Hawtrey and the Deaf Aids. Phase one, in which Doris gets her oats.

0: 2008 saw the unusual pairing at the time of M. Ward and Zooey Deschanel. They make up the pairing She and Him. From their debut album, Volume 1, Sentimental Heart, wraps up this edition of the show. Yeah, I think I'm calling it. Hey, but we will run it back very soon. Check your local listings. In the meantime, we make this show from WXPN at the University of Pennsylvania in Philadelphia. 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
0: From NPR, it's World Cafe. Hey, I am Kaleo. Devin Gilfillian knows about the power of connection through social media, but he also knows sometimes you got to put the phone down and walk out the front door.
3: 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Let me get a taste.
0: That's his new song, In Real Life, from his forthcoming album, Time Will Tell, and that is coming your way today. Plus, new music from Noah Kahan.

That's from his latest album, The Great Divide. And we'll go into the archives for a performance from Fish. And we'll live in the moment with Portugal the Man. That's coming up today on World Cafe. You'll have to trust me on this one, but I spun the wheel of songs, and it is a huge wheel because of how many songs we have, and it would have just taken forever. You know, like when someone overspins on the Price is Right showdown? Yeah, that's exactly what I'm talking about. Just trust me, it's Policy of Truth from Depeche Mode.

Welcome one, welcome all. I'm Stephen Kaleo. This is World Cafe. And there is a new album from Devin Gilfillian. The Nashville singer-songwriter is set to release Time Will Tell, June 26th. New single co-written by Jamie Liddell and Baird. And Devin said, I had so much fun in the room that day, and I was craving so badly to get my brain out of the digital world and get some real connection. So here is a song about touching grass, so to speak. It's called IRL. It's Devin Gilfillian on the Cafe.

There's a good chance that your favorite band is recording in one of two places, the Catskills or Joshua Tree. Courtney Barnett chose the latter for her new album, Creature of Habit. The song is called One Thing at a Time. Going into the archives for two very different types of great live performances. Yeah, that makes sense. We're back in a minute with more World Cafe.

Welcome back to World Cafe. It's live from the archives. This is where we're in the vault. We pull out live performances from bands and artists who have visited over the years. And here is a comparison between two very different styles of live performance. One is shimmering, one is incredibly polished, and the other is wild, loose, out there. We start with the pristine live recording from Lake Street Dive. Bad Self Portraits is on

0: 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Is Joy Easy?
1: Mary's in her dress, it's getting dark. Sometimes blending in, you just play your part.

New music from Kevin Morby. That album just dropped. It's called Little Wide Open. The song is Javelin. We're back in a minute with Noah Kahn on World Cafe.

Welcome back. It's World Cafe, last set of music, but still a good set of music, and it is being anchored by our friend Noah Kahan. New album is called The Great Divide. Here's All Them Horses.

at you. When you lied, said you didn't want me. Tell me, what was I supposed to do?

0: Gillian Welch, David Rawlings wrap up this edition of World Cafe, and we thank them for their service while they played what we had. It's just a recording, Stephen. I don't think it really matters. But you know what? We appreciate them, and we appreciate you listening. I'm sure it takes a little bit of patience. Thanks to our affiliates nationwide who make this show possible, a show we produce from WXPN at the University of Pennsylvania in Philadelphia. We'll do it again very soon. This has been World Cafe from NPR.
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Just when you think you've heard it all, there's Out of the Box with me, Paul Shagrew. 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And here's another song from the album of the week on Alt Radio.

This is the radio show that plays all new rock, Americana, and blues. You know, the good stuff. It's Out of the Box. I'm Paul Shagrew, and I'm going to start off the show with a set of great new releases that I'm just playing for the first time. One of them comes from Kurt Vile. He'll be releasing his next album, Philadelphia Has Been Good to Me, a week from Friday, and I'll play you a song off of that called Zoom 97. We'll hear a song from an album by Eleni Mandel, which is coming out that very same day. Her next album will be called Tailspin, and I'll play you a song from it called Hard to Be Lonely. But we'll start off the show with a new one by Houndmouth, the Louisville, Kentucky band who are getting ready to put out their first album in 5 years called Lordy. Here's Never Gonna Die from Houndmouth on Out of the Box.

Kurt Vile on Out of the Box, the former War on Drugs guitarist who's been recording as a solo artist for quite a while now. And his next album will be called Philadelphia's Been Good to Me. That was Zoom 97, the lead-off track to the album. We also heard Eleni Mandel with Hard to Be Lonely. Look for a new album from her a week from Friday called Tailspin. And Houndmouth started off that set. Lordy will be the name of their next album, and I played you a song off of it called Never Gonna Die that was just released today. I'm Paul Shagrew, and here's a new one from Pete Yorn. It's been a while since he's released a full-length album, but he's put out a number of singles over the last couple of years, and here's his latest one called All the Beauty on Out of the Box.

Aaron Lee Tasjan on Out of the Box, an artist who's been recording for about 10 years now, and he just put out an album last year, but that was a song that's even newer than what was on that album. It's called Lost and Alone. We heard from Linda Perry. It's been 25 years since her last album, but she's just come out with a new one called Feathers in a Storm. She was the one-time leader of Four Non-Blondes and has made her mark lately as a songwriter. And we started off that set with Pete Yorn with a new song called All the Beauty. I'm Paul Shagrew, and I'll play you some new songs by Hampton Roads artists right now, and we'll start with Alan Hudson and the Half Moons, who released this song just last week. It's called Our Song on Out of the Box.

There's a new release from the Ben Phelps Project on Out of the Box, recorded live at the Out of the Box series that they played at a few years back, and a song called Virginia Song. Ben is putting together an ambitious project of 50 songs in honor of his 50th birthday that most represent the Ben Phelps Project. We heard the Story Weavers before that. They played the Out of the Box series just last year, and that was a song called Dancing with Your Ghost from their new album, Re-Evolution. And Alan Hudson and the Half Moons started off that set. They headlined the Out of the Box series earlier this year, and that was a new song from them called Our Song. I'm Paul Shagrew, and here's another one from the soon-to-be-released new album by Allison Russell. She's released an EP of songs and will put out a full-length album later this summer. Here's Cold April on Out of the Box.

Wake it up, wake it up. Wake it up, wake it up. Get off here. That's my stop.

That's a new song from Old Crow Medicine Show, who are putting out an album called Union Made next month. And that was Last American Waltz, featuring vocals from Molly Tuttle, who is the fiance of Old Crow's Ketch Sikor. We heard Driving and Crying before that. It's been a long time since their last album, but they've just got a new song out called Dead End Road. And Allison Russell started off that set with a great new song called Cold April. I'm Paul Shagrew, and here's a new one from Mike Campbell and the Dirty Knobs, whose next album will be called Mission of Mercy. This is No Regrets on Out of the Box.